0: In the resurfaced comments from the interview, Hanson questions what Indigenous people have done for the country in 60,000 years. A landmark racial discrimination case against the Northern Territory Police Force won't be resolved quickly. That's what NT Police's barrister has told the federal court. More than 300 Aboriginal police officers are involved in the class action against the NT government. The NT Police barrister says the case is not straightforward and involves more than 30 years of documentation. The barrister says collecting records covering around 339 current and former officers is a difficult and lengthy process. The case is back in the court at the end of November. There are calls for stronger support to tackle fetal alcohol spectrum disorder in the Kimberley. The call comes 7 years after a coronial inquest into the deaths of 13 children and young people in the region. The coroner recommended more government funding for FASD prevention, diagnosis and treatment. Mun and Wanakura Fitzroy Women's Resource Centre Chief Executive Emily Carter says those recommendations have largely never been rolled out. More than 200 people marched through Fitzroy Crossing last week demanding change. The WA government says a progress report will be released later in the year. If this story's raised any issues for you, call the free National Indigenous Crisis Support Hotline 13 Yarn on 13 92 76. Australia's single largest gambling reform package will be introduced to the ACT Parliament this week. The ACT government's move comes after the case of a Canberra couple who lost at least $345,000 on the pokies. Under the plan to be introduced on Thursday, all pokie machine players will need an account with a set maximum loss limit, and cash withdrawals will be banned at venues. The number of pokie machines will also be cut in the ACT to 1,000 by 2045. And 100 kilos of reef fish have been seized from a legal fishing boat off the Northern Territory coastline. Australian Border Force officers boarded the boat and detained its crew north of the Wessel Islands last Wednesday. The boat will be disposed of and its crew will be sent to Darwin as part of the ongoing investigation. We'll have more coming up next.
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0: To sport, and in the NRL, Penrith star Nathan Cleary is facing a fitness scare ahead of the Panthers finals campaign. The club has confirmed that Cleary suffered a stress-related bone injury in his foot during Sunday's qualifying final win over the Roosters. He will continue to be monitored by the Panthers' medical team over the next fortnight. Cleary had been seen hobbling late in the match after slotting a field goal on a sore foot. The Panthers have a week off before hosting the winner of this weekend's Newcastle Warriors semi-final. Now for a look at the capital city weather around the country. Sunny in Maganja, Brisbane with a top of 26. 24 in a late shower on Gadigal Country, Sydney, while it's 19 and partly cloudy on Ngunnawal Gambri Country, Canberra. 15 in showers in Nam, Melbourne, and showers in Nipaluna, Hobart with a max of 12. A top of 17 and cloudy in Tundanya, Adelaide. Mostly sunny and 27 degrees in Boorloo, Perth, and sunny in Garamilla, Darwin with a top of 35. If you have any stories that you'd like to share with us, you can send us an email to news@nirs.org.au. That's news@nirs.org.au.
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Why Benikai Norupai Mud welcomes families and community to join in Themple annual Culture Day, which will be held at Tagai Secondary Campus on Tuesday, September 15th. 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
2: Well, the theme for this year's Multicultural Festival is One Sea, Many Cultures, and we've got many cultures to celebrate. The event is on Friday, 18th of September, and we're kicking off the festivities with a big cultural parade starting at 9 a.m. and we're asking community to dress up in their traditional cultural dress and be part of a celebration of multicultural community.
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2: 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We've got workshops and live performances. We've got people like Northern Exposure, DJ Lip Gloss.
1: Uncle Joel Gaya.
2: That's right. Brian Ruiz, a Filipino musician, coming up from Adelaide. We've got Skills FG, who's a Rotuma performer, and we've got lots more.
1: And still allowing our EOIs to happen, so if anybody wants to join in, please feel free to contact Torres Shire Council.
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Yeah.

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And not one of them was under the age of 40.

I remember my stepdad pushing me up to the window saying, go, go, what's the them sing? 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
1: Hi, this is Nas Pedro from Reggae Bliss. 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

Great to be keeping you for company once again from our live broadcast around where Waibene Kai Nurupai Mod, aka Takai Secondary College, aka TI High. And it is a beautiful Tuesday afternoon, lunchtime actually. I think everybody a little bit bellyful. They're a bit quiet here in underneath the covered area there. But the program is just ready to kick off, family. So please, people can come around now. A lot of entertainment happening right up until after 2:30. But we'll be bringing you for that live broadcast up until then. But good afternoon, Go, to all listeners, wherever you're tuning in from. Great to be keeping you for company. And, of course, welcoming our listeners for the NPA communities, Zenith Kes as far as Mare in the East to Borgu in the West. Good afternoon to our listeners, Yawikai Walago region. And if you're tuning in through Radio 4MW's app from around the country, great to be keeping you for company. And the community slowly moving in now. And we are here with the undercovered area there. And they've set it up with all them deadly Sima flags. Well, there's some of them ones, you got all them island names. And, of course, all them different pictures by some of our local community members that have been making them flags a couple of years ago. But our first cab off the rank, we got them primary school picnic from TI, led by Uncle Dick Peters there. So we're going to head off to the stage.

Come on. That's it.

We're coming to you for live all the way from the multi-purpose center, Yahweh Tagai Secondary College. We got TA Primary School dancers out the front there, and you got about seven of them young boys. They look like they're playing great, either three or four. They look so cute. They're out the front, and of course Uncle Dick Peters there singing away.

Too Deadly, the young generation, our first performers for the Culture Day at Otago Secondary College. We're heading back to the stage.

Okay, Tuckahoe Primary School, take it away there. They've got a girls' performance now. I'm not sure if it's a company dance with the boys or looks like them girls will start dancing. If you're picking Nigar in this dance group or in any of them dance groups today, head down to Tuckahoe Secondary College, Waibenikei Nurupai Mud, TI High, and come and check out the entertainment and support your Piknini as well. They look like they're pretty excited about the day today. And I must acknowledge Yagar Uncle Dick Peters there for the cultural work that are making. We're then Piknini. We're heading back to the stage. You're tuning into the live broadcast from Waibenikei Nurupai Mud here on Waibeni Tropical Tranquil Thursday Island.

And that was the Marap dance there with the young girls from Tagai Primary School. As the crowd is starting to fill in, we got all our elders guys sitting in the front here as well, and with some of our pikmini. And look, we just had a good feed. And SFO, Tagai Secondary College, Owai Benikai Nurupai Mood. They always have that big feasting. And SFO, then parents and community involved. We're heading back to the stage.

deadly. Them TI primary school girls. And look, a lot of entertainment happening right up until about 3 o'clock. We will do this live broadcast here down. Great to be keeping you for company if you've just joined me. And we are coming to you for live from Waibeni Kai Nurupai Mood, Pagai Secondary College. And we're heading back to the stage now.

Wow, TI Primary School girls taking it out here on the dance floor, and that will be in kickoff the entertainment for today as part of Waibenikai Nurupai Mood Culture Day. We're heading back to the stage.

0: too deadly. And I must acknowledge, Gary, the Mera family is supporting this dance group here as well with Uncle Dick Peters.
1: Thank you very much. One more time, applaud for that man. Come
2: on. Give them a round of applause, please.
0: Okay. That's Tagai Primary School there for Yupla. And Ampla being first cab off the rank now. The second performance, and is usually the highlight of Culture Day Yablo Tagai Secondary College or TI High, because the Tagai dance team for the school is performing next. And of course, that's all them teachers, yeah, embracing the Torres Strait culture. And I look them dress up there over the other side. So if you're heading down to Tagai Secondary College, if you're walking through the gate there to your left, you can look Saimaya set up. And we're sitting across from all them dancers that they're coming from the other side of this multi-purpose stadium. But yes, Tagai Secondary College teachers, this is the Wai Beni Nurupai Mud dance team, Tagayan Zugubao. And good to see head of campus there with Templar, as well as all the other teachers, and Miss Adela there, the coordinator, Minabi Yeso for Dempla, for reaching out to Radio 4MW to join Dempla during Culture Day for the live broadcast. So it looks like the ladies team coming out there. I look some of our local teachers, Tawum Nona, Miss Tawum, Miss Lisa Loban, and Miss LJ Shibashaki there as well, with them other teachers, Yablo Wai Beni Kai Nurupai Mud. Looks like the men's dance team coming up after, but usually, like I speak, them are the highlights, so try to look if them picnic come keegi up for them. But they always, the teachers here at Wai Beni Kai Nurupai Mud, they always look forward to Culture Day as well, and especially all the dance practice that Dempla have to make him now. Not sure, looks like they might be singing all and dancing for St. Paul's songs. I'm just looking at all of them singers there. They haven't got much singers, but we're heading, pressing over to the stage. We've got LJ Shibashaki.
3: Good afternoon, everybody. Welcome to Culture Day Teachers Dancing. The first two dances that we're going to be doing is Star Dance, a slow dance and a fast dance. The boys will also do two dances. The dancers, the composer is Dennis Newey from St. Paul's on Moa Island. And the star dance and the paddle dancers. Eso.

songs there from St. Paul's Community, choreographed and composed by Baladu Jean-Nui there. And big hello go for families there and condolences as well. Deadly performance by them school teachers and, of course, our local school teachers there. And like I speak, they're always embracing. Dempo always embracing Torres Strait culture. A lot of the new teachers that come to work here at Waibenikai Nurupai Mood. So they're dressed in purple. Them ladies got purple island dresses on. And them men folks, them got purple calico and white t-shirt and a very orange paddle. And they're ready to take on the stage now.

0: stuck with them new sample teachers there. Looks like, I'm not sure if Templar will come in for another performance, but we'll just go back to the stage. You are tuning into, you're tuning into the live broadcast, yeah, Radio 4M.
1: Boys and girls dance. And also woman Jenna is always helping him.
2: The next dance team will be Bogo Pilot. Bogo Pilot is one of our accommodation here for the students that are on the outer islands.
3: Good afternoon, everyone. We play our team Bogo. Today, this afternoon, we're gonna give you some dances from dance song from East and West. So we only have 20 students. Majority of our kids from Mabiog, Mayor, Duan, and St. Paul. But today we need to focus on two islands. So we got Murray Island, then we got Mabiog, then we got Murray Island, then we got Mabiog, then we got Murray Island. Aweswau. Next year, now we probably come with St. Paul and Duan dance. And bear with us, that's the first time we've got to sing for our kids. So,
0: okay, and of course, Canon Boko Hostel, the college for them, Outer Island students go in. Canon Boko Hostel being around. I think 70. Actually, unless I'm getting mixed up with Cousin Bell, but I know Canon Boko Hostel.
3: We have one of our girl students here. I'm gonna play Lumot here and take off Legacy by Grandma Blam. So.
0: You're tuning into the live broadcast of Pagai Culture Day, Yarrow, where Waibenikai applied wood and can

Watch one.

There you go. That's the four ladies, four girls from Cannon Bogle Hostel. And the boys are lining up there. And yeah, it looks like we might be on time with the program, Bullaby. Considering we did have a late start down in the covered area. So that was, well, we've got the Bogle Pilot Dance Team men's now. The boys coming.

This is a special broadcast coming to you live all the way from Waibenikei Murupai Mud Yahweh Tabai Secondary College at the back, yeah? And great to be keeping you for company this afternoon. And Balab's special broadcast coming to you live all the way from Waibenikei Murupai Mud Yahweh Tabai Secondary College at the back, yeah? And great to be keeping you for company this afternoon. And Balab,

0: brekkie boats all last week and really enjoyed the breakfast.
1: Yeah, so you made yourself at home there, looking after the radio station on your lonesome?
0: Yes. No, it was good to be there, and yeah, it was just good to be back and broadcasting for families here on top.
1: Well, like you mentioned too, because, you know, we were all heading off to Cairns last week, so
2: put your hands together thought, for the
1: we might
2: pilot
1: give you a call and be happy to call you, eh, at the right time.
0: Wow, and I didn't fire anybody, so it was just me there on my own, but it was good to just do some production work and also get the message out to families on top about the disability dialogue that we are holding the Port Kennedy Hall tomorrow morning around 9 o'clock, just to give message, just to get that message out to family on top about who we are, and also what the disability dialogue is all about. But you know, like conversation. So getting the conversation happening for family aren't up where either with disability or family or people with disability are.
1: All right, but you will be joining me tomorrow morning to talk more about this one, hopefully.
0: Yes, I will be joining you on the program, on the brekkie boats.
1: Yes, on the brekkie boats.
0: So back to 6 o'clock start in the morning, huh? No.
1: Oh, hell no, not at the moment. Not this week. Well, being down Cairns Island.
0: Yeah, and I'll be joining you on the program tomorrow morning to talk about what I'm the day could be all about, or it's just like a couple of hours in the morning before lunchtime, then you could finish up. So just giving families about information about who we are and also what we do for families with disability.
1: Okay, Auntie Thawum, this is the year 7, 8, and 9 boys. I think they're doing all Badu dances now. So Torres Strait, represent. Here they come in onto the dance floor. And hopefully families will join in. I might too. Because the song's up there.

0: dance together because some of them students never danced before, so.
1: You're tuning into the live broadcast of Tagai Culture Day for 2026 in this last week of school for Term 3.

And at the moment, yeah, you got year 7, 8, and 9 students from your Tagai dancing to some of their Mbadu songs there. Sister Tawum there, Auntie Dena, and families there backing up Dempla there. But really good to see the crowd here, Bullaby. Not as big as it usually is when it's on a Thursday, but yeah, just good to see everybody here. And you be careful. All right, we're going to head back to the stage.

0: Okay, and that was some of them year 7, 8, and 9 boys from Yahwe Tagai Secondary College or the high school. So the entertainment continues, yeah, and there's still more entertainment up until about 3 o'clock. So we have next the Baru.
1: Up court, our next dances are about the Island Man dances. That's all.
0: And then looks like they've got an awards presentation and they're ending off after that one. So we should probably be out of here by 3 o'clock mark or just after 2:30. Yeah. But so quickly in regards to the work that you do with disability, like you could come up or sort of promote more about the service or about what you could do. Okay, well, we'll continue that conversation tomorrow. We're heading off to the stage. Baru Island, represent ya. Okay, we've got about 2, 4, 5 dancers there getting ready. Balaedi Bidai there. Okay, we've got about 2, 4, 5 dancers there getting ready. Balaedi Bidai there.

Well, there you go. Badu Island men's dance team. Usually we'll get another dance teams here, like Torres Strait Regional Authority and some other community teams, but a little bit quiet, but enough. Enough for Zura. We'll get the entertainment going, but look. No. We only just started at 12 o'clock. Wow, because when they do their culture day now, they have actually sessions in the mornings and different activities. Then after lunch now, then we'll have the entertainment, which is where community can come in. But I was busy broadcasting in the studios. I mean, feel good last week there, not having to get up and do the program. So thank you again. But look, Kazi Mehta College, I don't know if you've been look on the Facebook page for the employer. They've been pretty active. And they've been not long celebrate their NAIDOC with Western Cape College. Oh, it was amazing. So look, yeah, Dempla will fire it up, yeah. So I've been small waiting too for Dempla. But they're doing some great things too, Garrett. Kazi Mehta College, big hello and good afternoon. I want to speak big good morning. But big hello and good afternoon, Garrett, for families there outside Way Island, because, of course, Kazi Mehta College, you got all them students from, I think, most of their outer island communities. And, of course, Kazi Mehta College at the back of the island near the high school. And they've been pretty busy too. I've been go Bamfield out and about as well. And I think they went over to NPA there one part. But, you know, really good to see them perform as well. Dempla been having a few strong dance teams throughout the last couple of years, depending too on their house parents for Dempla, where Dempla come from, and then all Lane, all them island songs for them communities there. But yeah, old stomping ground here, eh? Bullaby. You preparatures, hopefully you'll get back here for Christmas and give us a hand too. But anyway, Kazi Mehta College, coming to you live all the way from Waibenikai Nurapai Mood.

That's the Kazi Mehta girls team that been just now perform, and looks like the boys will be coming on next. A little bit of movement here at the station. Them primary school kids are heading off now with Mr. Peters and the other staff, and SO4 Dempla there. They kicked off the show today, Wallaby. That looks so cute out there. Heading off now with Mr. Peters and the other staff, and SO4 Dempla there. They kicked off the show today, Wallaby. That looks so cute out there.

0: Okay. Not sure if Kazimeta College coming back onto the stage there, but that was the boys' dance team there from Kazimeta College. Looks like the girls are coming back on stage. And like Abby mentioned, them for the last performance for this afternoon. Big hello and good afternoon. If you are tuning in from your workplace or from home, hope you are enjoying some of the entertainments that Forum WE bringing to Yupla Live, especially where or Piknini Blor Yumi are performing here at this Culture Day. How are you going, Balabi?
1: Yeah, going really good. Good to be back, and also good to be back here during Multicultural Festival Week as well.
0: It's going to be pretty different, again, but anyway, we're heading back to the stage.
2: Kazimeta team, we want to answer the Cultural Day Committee for the invitation. This is our last performance, and it's been good to see all the students that we come from primary school to come and perform. It's always good to start the fire in them for carrying the culture for Yumi, carrying the passion for Yumi. And it is about 50 years of being deadly. And Yumi making the same fire burn inside with Dempla. The same fire we burned 50 years ago, the same fire is still burned today. On behalf of Bipla Kanti Meta Kaime Eso, Adaputa Eso, Aweswal. Thank you.
0: And I must acknowledge, Gar, all the house parents there, Blor Kazimeta, and of course, all the support staff there doing a great job, Gar, looking after all Piknini Blor families with the travel from Outer Islands come inside, and especially the cultural side too. I remember them Kazimeta students performing for the 50th anniversary, Blor Tamway Town. It'd be big rain, but the dance for them would be too strong. I'll be Mama Lennon with the ground there, with the full wet. Anyway, heading back to the stage.

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You're tuning into the live broadcast of Tagai Culture Day here on Radio 4MW. 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The drive show is back on board this afternoon between 4 to 6 p.m. with Luke Mosby. But just a reminder too for the Waiben Multicultural Community Choir, if people have been tuning in or if people have been looking on social media, looking for some singers, we're heading back to the stage.

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Too Deadly, Cuzzy Meta College Girls. And yes, we're coming to you live here on Radio 4MW from Waibenikai Norokai Mood. Now, we'll also be doing a live broadcast down at the Multicultural Festival happening this Friday from right about 10 o'clock in the morning till probably about 1 p.m.

Azimeta College girls here, finishing off the performances for today as part of Waibenikai Norupai Mod Culture Day. But nor forget to the Waiben Multicultural Community Choir. If you are interested, we've got 3 workshops happening this afternoon, tomorrow, and Thursday. And you can join the Deadly Vocalists and Community Music Leaders, Deborah Lower Clark and Stella Savvy. And if you want to add your voice to Once in Many Cultures, make sure you turn up at Port Kennedy Hall this afternoon from 5:30 to 7:30, tomorrow evening and Thursday. Back to the stage.

Radio Torres Strait time now. Just heading down to about 2:30 here on the live broadcast. And that concludes, or that's one, the last performance there by Kazimeta College. And Kazimeta College 2 here on the live broadcast. And that concludes, or that's one, the last performance there by Kazimeta College. And Kazimeta College.

0: city. So when I've been interviewing him, him be speak me this kind. When I am Aboriginal side, and them painting and tribal, I can put your hands together for him, God.
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0: Our own Torres Strait girl, Majika.

0: So this is like the final event for this afternoon, these awards. And then I'll go finish off with a hymn, and then we'll finish off with our broadcast.
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2: All the way from Ladies and Culture Center, Hazi Eddie. We call him Pickin' in.

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0: He go for Abdul Sabatino. Abdul Gar always try his best in language and culture. We know that third prize because everybody wear shorts come. Now the best prize for teachers, I small Wiley, I thought I could get there. Miss Stewart. Another New Zealand. Just go away and give me your prize.
2: Well, congratulations there to all them winners.

Jesus is from Borgo Pilot, so he will be collecting the award. Francis is from Borgo Pilot, so he will be collecting the award for

Coming up next, music from Nia Smith, Kali Buds, and K Money Molly.

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guys, you're here reading from Logan 1260. We're here, Balalu Keeper, host from 4 till 6 this afternoon. We've got some good tracks heading your boy. Community announcements, also an interview coming up later on in the program, so stay tuned and enjoy.

0: Mr. Drummond Anderson. I'm talking about women in business consultation, and I'm also founder of Black Diamond Women Empowerment. Take a listen.
1: So Melissa Drummond Anderson, I hail from the Drummond family, so through up there Osman Drummond's line, and Akama Mariko from Mabiorg. So my father, the late Michael Drummond, so I'm big daughter, belongs to him. And my mother then married into Thaide family, to Mickey Thaide, who's one of the sons Blaw at the Willie Thaide from Darnley.
2: Okay, yeah. He was one of the pioneers,
1: One of the pioneers.
2: Of Indigenous media.
1: Yes, and I still remember him. He was such a great warrior of a man. And, I know his story, and he went on to write his first and only book, I believe, Under the Act, where he spoke about his life when he was taken from Darnley Island, brought down to mainland, and he was one of the key protesters that protested against stolen wages over on Palm Island.
2: So that was Uncle Mickey's dad, the late Ate Willie Thaide, which has that book there. Right. So you grew up around all the activism as well.
1: Yes, yeah, grew up around that. And I just mentioned a few minutes ago to you, grew up through the radio industry, my stepfather Mickey, who started Tamer with his brother, Uncle Bill Thaide, back in the 80s.
2: Yeah.
1: And Tamer stands for Townsville Aboriginal Island Media Association. And the studio is called 4K1G in Townsville. And they felt that Indigenous people needed a voice. So they started that. Which is amazing.
2: And the rest is history.
1: The rest is history.
2: There was a documentary about Follow the Sun, eh?
1: Yes.
2: There was a documentary about them setting up, because they came here to TI as well and did some work with us here at SIMA. I remember when I first started back in media in 1990.
1: Wow.
2: And Uncle Mickey always loved karaoke too. So one song always remind me of him was Why Don't You Spend the Night?
1: Yes, great singer. he's renowned for that. And he had an awesome voice. I remember a lot of trainees that came from the Torres Strait region. They then worked over in the radio broadcasting course at Bachelor College back in the early 90s. And I,
2: Valmay
1: Morrison. I remember Constance Savica.
2: Yeah. Bless her.
1: Bless her heart.
2: But 4K1G, one of the longest serving Indigenous radio stations out as well, including Karma and us here at SIMA. But look, thank you for sharing that history. It's special because I've worked closely with both Uncle Mickey and Uncle Billy, and I suppose that's why I'm very passionate about Indigenous media. But tell us about your organization. Now, you're the founder of Black Diamonds Women Empowerment, and I know you spoke on radio before, but just for the listeners that might have missed your interview.
1: Thank you. So I'm the founder and managing director of Black Diamonds Women Empowerment. After experiencing, enduring and surviving 18 years of family violence ever since I was a child, and witnessing a lot of our women, both Indigenous and non-Indigenous women, experience domestic violence, experiencing it myself, I questioned, when is the violence going to stop? And so identified a need in the market to, better support our women through their own journeys, from healing to empowerment. And so whilst I was enduring one of my previous domestic violence relationships, I attended a Kale Women's Empowerment Workshop, and I remember taking a sister along with me, and we went along, and it was my very first time being exposed to life coaching, personal development, mentoring, and just trying to, inspire, educate and empower women, to improve their overall health and well-being. And I remember walking into the room and with another sister of mine, and I said, "Sis, have a look around in this room." And I said, "Can you see there's a problem here. And then she realised, oh, we're the only two black women in this room. And then that's when, I think that was a light bulb moment for me. I thought, we need to add some more colour to this room. You know, we need to get more of our sisters along, you know, to help support them. And then that sparked the idea. And then I started designing the concept of Black Diamonds back in 2015. At that stage, I didn't really know what that was going to look like, because, you know, when you start out in business, you don't have all of the answers. Mm. And so I got started anyway.
2: Yeah.
1: Didn't know what I was going to do, but I went with my heart, and based on my lived life experiences, that's where I designed the concept around inspiring and empowering our sisters, especially if they've gone through domestic violence.
2: Mm-hmm.
1: Yeah.
2: So what do you actually deliver? Like, what sort of services do you deliver to our women?
1: Yeah, so I've designed Black Diamonds Women Empowerment as a next step service. So say, for example, you know, once a sister, you know, is fortunate and safe and has the courage to escape her domestic violence relationship and accessed all of the support services out there, because there's a lot of government-funded DV services there. Once she's accessed those, if she needs to go to the police to, you know, report the abuse, and then when she's out of that and looking for something more, looking for something better to empower and improve all areas of her life, you know, so she can basically get her control back build up her own capacity, you know, to move forward and not end up back in that horrible situation. That's where Black Diamonds comes in. So the services I deliver is focused around personal development, life coaching, cultural mentoring, and I deliver that through workshops, one-on-one mentoring, tailored programs. Not-for-profit organisations can also engage me, to then design a coaching program to support their women. So they don't necessarily need to be DV victim survivors, mm-hmm. just for any of our sisters who want to be empowered, mm-hmm. you know, who want to learn how to set goals and work out a plan moving forward.

0: violence, and you know, some women are not aware of what actually is out there to support them.
1: Yeah, no, really important question. I think it's based on my lived life experiences. You know, I've been in situations where you know, you feel isolated. You feel like you're the only one going through that situation. But I think more importantly, you know, it's better to let go of some pride, and find a way to speak up and out. Because I think, you know, you become voiceless in that whole process, and it can be a very unsafe situation, you know, when a woman, you know, has lost all confidence, you know, all self-esteem, and, you know, too afraid to speak up. But I think it's really important to reach out to family and look, you know, when I've gone through situations like that, it's you don't want to cause embarrassment, and it can be very shameful, you know, to speak up and out about it. But, I mean, look at me, I've, you know, come out the other side. And, you know, for any of our sisters, you know, listening out there this morning, just to let them know that you're not alone going through this process. It can, you know, it can and it does get better if you access the right supports, the information. Look, everyone's got access to the internet. And there's so many, you know, listening out there this morning, just to let them know that you're not alone going through this process. It can, you know, it can and it does get better if you access the right supports, the information. Look, everyone's got access to the internet, and there's so much

possibly can. And a lot of the workshops and events that I have delivered, they're based on different themes. A lot of the workshops and events that I have delivered, they're based on different themes. Mm-hmm. And

0: empowering them, helping them to get their power back, their control back. So I do a lot of, you know, creative things, and it's something different. You know, it's about thinking out of the box, and taking our women out in nature, you know, outside of the workshop, you know, to experiencing something new and different. And it's about transforming and making an impact in such a way that, you know, our women are changed forever, so they don't end up back in the DV situation.
1: So tell us about your visit here, and of course the Women in Business consultation workshop that's happening tomorrow.
0: So registrations are still open, so I'm just out community, in community today, engaging and getting the information out there. So just to give some background and context, you know, to why I'm up here. So I've been fortunate to have been selected as one of the delivery partners for the whole state of Queensland, engaged by IBA as part of their Strong Women, Strong Business program. For First Nations women, they're one of the fastest growing groups of business owners in Australia, representing approximately 36% of all First Nations business owners, which is awesome. So you can see that it's growing slowly. And through entrepreneurship, leadership, innovation, they're creating opportunities for their families, communities and future generations. And so I purposely chose TI. So we had an option to choose which communities we could go to deliver these workshops, and I purposely chose Thursday Island. The reason for that is, from my observations, is that there's not, I feel that there's not enough opportunity or access to resources that a lot of our Torres Strait Islander women in business have access to. So it's, and not all of the women can come down to mainland. So it's about, you know, us coming up here, spending time in community and creating those opportunities where our women can, you know, come along and learn and listen, but also contribute, you know, to contribute to the discussions around, but raising, you know, the issues, talking about the challenges and the barriers that they face on a daily basis when it comes to business, hence the reason why I'm here this week. So supporting our First Nations women in business, it's been a long-standing priority for me. And also for IBA. And through their Strong Women, Strong Business initiative, IBA supports our First Nations women through entrepreneurship, leadership and economic participation, which I think is really, really important. So the First Nations Women in Business Coaching Program, it's a new pilot initiative. So they're looking at, and this is a nationwide rollout, and so they're looking at how they can, you know, review what's been happening through the Strong Women, Strong Business, and looking at how they can improve on their delivery to better support and guide the growth of women in business, especially in the lead up to the Olympic Games, which is only 6 years away. But to help shape the program, IBA is undertaking that national consultation across the country to better understand the experiences, aspirations, but also priorities and business support needs. So one of the biggest challenges I've noticed is that a lot of our women, when they're starting out in business, they don't have capital. You know, and it's, they're basically using money in their own pockets. And when you look at the landscape up here, there's not a lot of money in our families. You know, a lot of our families are in receipt of Centrelink benefits. But when it comes to a woman who wants to look at how to better support her community, that's the challenge that they have. You know, they're in receipt of Centrelink, but they've got no capital to start their business. And so I see a lot of talent up here. I see a lot of creative ideas, but it's about how do they overcome that first barrier by getting capital to start. And so this is what the workshop is all about tomorrow, is to get feedback, you know, listen and learn about the challenges that our women are going through, but looking for solutions. What are the solutions to these issues? How do they overcome the daily barriers and challenges, but also looking towards creating sustainability, you know, in our businesses over the long term, so to break that intergenerational cycle of welfare, which is a trap, you know, for a lot of our families. So,
1: And so who can attend? Is it open to any women, or just, you know, women who are sort of trying to

0: already in that space.
1: Yeah, they don't necessarily have to already be working in a business. Yeah. So it's open to all of our women, even if they just want to come along, have a listen, and learn about what the opportunities are out there. And it may spark an interest. Yeah. Yeah.
0: Anything else you'd like to say, just in regards to, you know, the Women in Business Consultation Workshop, but also, you know, women being empowered to get into that space? Because, you know, they're encouraging us to have more than one income stream these days.
1: No, thank you for asking the question. I think it's really important. One thing I encourage our women is not to limit themselves.
0: You know, they're encouraging us to have more than one income stream these days.
1: No, thank you for asking the question. I think it's really important. One thing I encourage our women is not to limit themselves.

opening your mind up, because there's so much out there. I'll be talking more a bit and opening your mind up because there's so much out there. I'll be talking more a bit about

0: Bullying can be harder to spot these days.
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0: Or when our kids keep it to themselves.
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0: Authorised by the Australian Government, Canberra.
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1: Hi, I know she called again. I mean, I said, well, see.

this will come to the end of my shows for today. Thank you for keeping me company. From myself and the team, we hope you have a great rest of your evening. And I'll see you back here same time, same station with The Drive Show.

Cha-ching! This is a PNG and a Jamaican link-up water collaboration.

Coming up next, we have music from Zion Mali with his songs The Door, Premature Paradise, Best of Me, and In the Sky, followed by his little brother YG Mali with Praise Jah in the Moonlight, Blessings, and his track Survival. Thank you for tuning in and hope you enjoy.

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1: Hi, this is Nas Pedro from Reggae Bliss. 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Ciao.

to come and stay with us all through this night. 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

I cry when she tells you she's leaving? A teardrop or two won't keep her loving you. Be grateful she's gone, no more to lead you on. Only fools wanna try living a lie. You can't change your mind with your grieving. It's wrong to pretend

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0: It's not until you go away when you really appreciate being here in Hawaii.
1: Yeah, that's right.
0: You know, the barbecue, families always coming over.
1: Yeah,
0: come on. You know where I grew up? In the housing. You got to borrow sugar sometime. You like borrow some salt. It's yeah. Not enough.
1: Yeah.
0: And you know what gets me is driving around Wikes.
1: Weekends.
0: Over and over and over again.
1: Yeah.
0: And you see the same cars. And when you see that nice looking lady that you like attracted to.
1: Oh, guy.
0: But but it like flex. But it's Polynesia, it's Hawaii.
1: Yeah, that's right.
0: That's the joy of being here.
1: That's right.
0: So don't forget where you come from.
1: Uh-huh.

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Ghana, Ni Wallet. This one will be held on Friday, 20th Bloor, November 2026. There we're Sa Ghana, Ni Wallet. This one will be held on Friday, 20th Bloor, November 2026.

0: Hello, I'm Adam Evans with the NIRS News. A land rights bill opposed by the New South Wales Aboriginal Land Council is back in State Parliament. The Land Council says the Crown Land Management Amendment Bill is a fundamental threat to Aboriginal land rights. It says the Minns government has made some of the changes it requested, but it hasn't resolved other concerns. The Land Council says the real problem is the state government's failure to determine land claims. There are around 44,000 unresolved land claims in the state. Victorians could soon be stopped and searched for knives anywhere in public by police. Premier Ben Carroll has vowed to introduce Jack's Law by early 2027 if Labor wins a fourth term in November. The Queensland-modelled laws would let police use handheld metal detectors to scan people without a warrant. They were designed following the fatal stabbing of teenager Jack Beasley on the Gold Coast in 2019. More than 1,400 weapons have reportedly been seized since the laws began. Australian writers, musicians and artists could see their work used to train AI models without ever being paid under a leaked government proposal. Documents seen by the ABC reveal the federal government's exploring copyright reforms that would let AI companies train with online content as long as they strike deals with enough rights holders, even if individual creators don't see a cent. One option would let companies pay into a central fund instead of dealing with creators directly as long as other conditions are met. It comes as OpenAI's vice president says Australia's copyright laws are stopping the company from building a training centre here. A horror comedy has been the big winner at the 2026 Emmy Awards. Widow's Bay walked away with lead actor, supporting actress and best comedy series at yesterday's awards in LA.
1: Thank you, Apple, for letting us take this crazy creative swing. They truly just let us do this weird show, and we can't thank you enough. So thank you so much, and thank you to the Academy, and we'd also like to thank the evil entity on the island that trusted us with its story. Okay, serve the punch now. Thank you so much.
0: That's the show's creator, Katie Dipole, there during her acceptance speech. Dipold also picked up an Emmy for Outstanding Writing for a comedy series for the show. We'll have more coming up next.
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0: To sport, and 88 Indigenous netballers from across the country have descended on Melbourne for the First Nations tournament, which starts today. Aboriginal and Torres Strait Islander players under 23 from every state and territory will be vying for a place in the finals on Sunday. Netball Australia's First Nations General Manager and Gamilaroi woman, Alison Tucker Munro, says it's a big event for young players.
4: Yeah, I think what makes this tournament really special is that for some it's the first time that they're playing in a high-performance environment, representing their respective state and territory. But what's also really great about the tournament is they're doing it with other First Nations sisters around them to show them the way.
0: Now for a look at the capital city weather around the country. A possible shower on Maganja and Brisbane with a top of 25. 17 and partly cloudy on Gadigal Country, Sydney, while it's 13 and partly cloudy on Ngunnawal Gambri Country, Canberra. 13 and cloudy in Nam, Melbourne, and partly cloudy in Nipaluna, Hobart with a max of 14. A top of 17 and partly cloudy in Tundanya, Adelaide. A possible shower and 29 degrees in Borloo, Perth, and sunny in Garamilla, Darwin with a top of 35. If you have any stories that you'd like to share with us, you can send us an email to news@nirs.org.au.

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1: And great to be keeping you for company on this Wednesday morning, the 16th day for the month of September. Just like that, and already we are in the middle of the week, and a short week for us up this way. Firstly, I just want to ask Father God for another beautiful morning. Acknowledgements to the Kawarik Nation on whose land 4MW we're broadcasting from, and also acknowledging all our traditional owners from around the region. Good morning to you if you are joining us from Zenith Kes as far as Mare in the east to Boigu in the west. Welcoming our listeners as far as Western Province, PNG. Happy Independence Day to families up that way. And of course, big hello and good morning to our listeners for the NPA communities, Yawe Kaiwalaga region. And if you're joining us through Radio 4MW's app from around the country, great to be keeping you for company on this Wednesday morning. And of course, as we go cruise through this hour, we'll bring you for the weather forecast and tide times in case you might be planning on heading out and about today. And also we'll check out some of our community notices. This morning, we welcome back Bala B in his other role with the Disability Advocacy Network Australia, that organisation, Bodempla. And I'm going to talk a little bit about their session that they're having this morning, over where Port Kennedy Hall. And we've got some great music coming up your way as we cruise. We'll talk a little bit about the Multicultural Festival as well. And, of course, yesterday was Tagai Culture Day. But big hello and good morning to you if you are joining us from home, having your brekkie or your cuppa. And, of course, if you've been out and about on the road, you're looking deadly today. And good morning to you if you're joining us from your workplace or heading off to work this kind of time. Great to be keeping you for company here on Radio 4MW.

0: Gaga. Some of them early recordings were them TI Primary School singers there. Checking out our weather forecast and tide times. We've been issued earlier on this morning by the Bureau of Meteorology and Willy Weather. Looking at the forecast now for TI and the Inner Islands, we are expecting mostly sunny weather, top temperature 23. Now the Torres Strait waters, a little bit windy with southeasterly winds at 15 to 20 knots. Season swells reaching up to about 1.5 metres outside the reef. Bit cloudy throughout the Torres Strait region. And the Northern Peninsula area expecting sunny, mostly sunny weather, with a chance of some showers there near the east coast later on this morning and in the afternoon. And you got southeasterly winds at 15 to 20 knots, turning easterly at 15 to 25 knots here this morning. Top temperature for the peninsula area between 29 to 34. And the northeastern gulf, you got easterly winds at 10 to 15 knots, reaching up to 20 knots this morning and later on this afternoon, but mostly sunny down the gulf. And Cairns is expecting sunny weather as well, top temperature 22. Checking out the tide times for your TI and the Inner Islands. TI and Hammond, that tide coming up 11 o'clock this morning. High tide of 2.07 metres. That tide could drop about 20 past 2 this afternoon, down to 1.92 metres, and then come up again about 8:45 this evening to 2.58 metres. Horn Island also expecting a high tide about 12:30 today. That'll be 1.75 metres. That tide could drop at 2 this afternoon, down to 1.74 metres. Then come up again about 9 this evening to 2.07 metres. Friday in Goods Island also expecting a high tide around about 9:40 this morning. 2.7 metres will be that tide. It could drop about 3 this afternoon, down to 1.84 metres, and then come up again about 8:30 to 3.05 metres this evening. And Prince of Wales also expecting a high tide at 10 past 9 this morning. Big tide over there, 3.21 metres. That tide could drop at 10 to 3, down to 2.16 metres, and then come up again this evening at 8:15, and another big tide of 3.47 metres. That's our weather forecast and tide times. We've been issued by the Bureau of Meteorology and Willy Weather.
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0: great to be keeping you company here on Radio 4MW on the Bereke Boat. And good morning to you if you've just joined me. Sylvia Tabuya with you up until 10 o'clock this morning. So a few changes to our morning programs. Yeah, this week it is a short week, and of course our normal programs will be back on the airwaves next week, Monday. But this morning I'd like to welcome back Bernard Namok Jr., a.k.a. Bulla B, in his proper role with Disability Advocacy Network Australia, also known as DANA. Bulla B, good morning, and wow, welcome back.
1: Thank you, and really good to be back on Radio 4MW's Brekkie Show this morning.
0: Yes, of course, last week you were going for it by yourself, yeah?
1: Well, now this time I'm sitting at the guest mic and having a yarn to you this morning.
0: And now I have to get back to work. After a nice sleep in there. Oh my goodness. It's been a very long time here on the Bereke Boat. Anyway, look, of course, tell us about your role with DANA, which is Disability Advocacy Network Australia, because I know we had this conversation before, but you know, sometimes we need to remind families about some of the organizations that come to the region, especially to help out, you know, in different areas. So tell us a little bit about your role and, of course, the disability dialogue that you plug or got today.
1: Well, my role with the disability dialogue, I the First Nations lead, and I've been in this role since for about, I want to say, over a year now. I've been in this role, and the Disability Dialogue ME1 national project, where we help people with disability share stories, ideas, and also experience too. So mainly just yarning about Dempla experience and also share stories, knowledge, yeah. So it's about connecting with others and looking to kind of have that dialogue. Conversation about remote disability in remote places, especially for families, yeah, Antap.
0: So speaking of, you know, being remote, Antap, what are some of the challenges or barriers that families with a disability face living in the Torres Strait and even outside where Island too?
1: So the barriers where families face, especially with people with disability and also families with Dempla too, is the isolation, the location of where we are, and also barriers with Dempla you face, not living in the big cities, especially in a remote place, and also one of them supports families with disability got in remote places. And also, one of the positive outcome for families with disability living in remote places. So they're one of them kind of topics that we go look at and have a discussion with members of the community.
0: Mm-hmm. Now, you play a role as an advocacy agency, like just for families there. So when we talk about advocacy, the Kolemanuad advocacy, what's it mean for families, boss?
1: I guess advocacy, for me, you mean like helping Dempla along the way with Dempla journey, and also making sure that we point Dempla in the right direction, and also just be there for Dempla, for listen and help, and also take Dempla concerns or one of them play face to the right people, and also continue on the conversation and making sure that we have a presence in the community, not just come in and go. So we make sure that we're here, and making sure that families know that we are too for help.
0: Yeah.
1: Guide them, plow. Wow.
0: Yeah. So, in regards to services, because we living in remote communities and we lack services, whereas down south you got plenty services there. So, what is available for families down south that they mightn't know about, or, you know, some of the services that Dempler can access?
1: Wow, so you got plenty of services where you're there for families with disability. I think, you know, my encouragement is to find out what support services is in your community. Or if not, like, yeah, if not, we can kind of help you, but too, as an advocacy. So I look after Far North, and so kind of helping all them support services here to get the message out to families where we connect with Dana and with the Disability Dialogue. So kind of working together with services Yantap to help Dempler with families where you're facing disability in remote places.
0: I'm catching up with Bala B, a.k.a. Bernard Namok Jr., who is with Disability Advocacy Network Australia, also known as DANA. And Dempler got a session at Port Kennedy Hall here this morning for the community. Balabi, what are some of the positives of living in remote community, especially families with a GAD disability?
1: Because when family living in community, they are surrounded by family, the network of family around Dempler. When Dempler, you know, got that support, they have to kind of go down south where Dempler lose that connection with Dempler to family, to culture. So I think it's important that family with disability remain with community, whether it's remote or regional, because they have a right to live wherever they want to.
0: Mm-hmm. Mm. So tell us, what can families expect today if Dempler want to attend the Disability Dialogue, which is basically having a yarn about families with the disability services and information?
1: So families can expect information about us, who we are, with the Disability Dialogue, and also to share stories and have a yarn to, and also connect too with families with disability, with the community, and just have a conversation about the needs for people with disability and also living in remote places.
0: Yeah. Mm. So what time you could start this morning? And
1: So you could start around 10 o'clock and finish around midday, and small morning tea will be provided. So family, so we're going to be having discussions and network and engage with families with disability, Yawe Waibeni, and also with all them support services too.
0: So you put in sort of already reach out to families prior to your visits?
1: So them visits, I'd be come up and
0: you're already having that dialogue.
1: So I'd be already having that conversation. I think one thing good about radio broadcasting is we get to share all the information about other work, other hats that we do for the community. So I've been promoting the session all last week on the Brekkie Show on Radio 4MW, and also throughout my networks too that I have made.
0: Okay, well, Mina Bigesa, for your time, Bala B, and we hope to see you again sometime, and maybe get you back before Christmas or during Christmas time to help us out a bit.
1: Yeah, no worries. I'm looking forward to whenever I get a call from Radio 4MW.
0: Next week.
1: Always on standby. The luggage already on standby for when I get a call and come up. But yeah, it's always good to come up and help out and get the message out there too for other roles that I have.
0: Yes, and you have a very important role, especially in that space of families with a disability, because I just think about, before time, we never had the opportunities of having all these organizations and services go, and families did it tough back then, especially caring for other family members with disability.
1: I want to send a big shout out to all the support services, where TI and also them families tuning in right across the Torres Straits, and also the NPA as well.
0: All right, Mina Bigesogar, and we'll catch you later.
1: Have a great
0: day.
1: Yawo.
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And great to be keeping you company here on Radio 4MW. We got a lot of yarns this morning. And still to come, though, we will be catching up with Bala Fraser Nye, who's the co-founder and general manager of... anyway, I'm co-founder of Straight Experience, together with James Muir, who's the CEO. And as Yumi Sabe, we'll be listening to them last week, have a yarn about the inaugural Tourism Innovation Summit happening this week, but also some special event happening this evening as well. You would have seen Sissy Noni Barrow and them around town over the last couple of days. But we'll find out more about the inaugural Tourism Summit, as well as some of them other activities that them Plahi doing. But not forget, if you do want to have a yarn with us about anything that's happening in your community, organization, or if you want to just share some information with us, please reach out to our listeners. Please reach out to us so we can let our listeners know. You can call us on 406-01524. 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

0: all the way from NPA, Pala Edmund Mukka there with Zion. As we head up to about 13 minutes away from 9 o'clock here on the Bereke Boat at a different time, families, we just have a few changes to our program CR this week, and we'll be back to our normal programs next week. But this morning, I'd like to welcome back to the program Bala Fraser Nye, who's the co-founder and chair of Straight Experience, together with James Muir, who's the CEO. Bala Fraser and Bala James, welcome back to Radio 4MW.
1: Good morning, sis.
2: Good morning.
0: Okay. Well, look, thanks for catching up with us last week, Bala Fraser, to talk a little bit about the inaugural Tourism Innovation Summit happening here this week. And it's happening tomorrow, I suppose. So tell us, what can we expect this week and over the next couple of days?
1: Sylvia, good morning, sis. Mina Bigeso, and just want to say good morning for all them listeners and Moraboy everywhere. And as always, I just want to pay respect, because we sabe there are families in sorry businesses this time where Zenat Kes, and just want to pay respect to that as well. And I always want to acknowledge all Pamlebo Boy Biumpla Kaurareg Nation for, you know, doing my life's work on their country, and it's a mina big respect for that and big esogar. Yes, Sylvia, sis, look, exciting, and you know, we're launching the first inaugural Torres Strait Tourism Innovation Summit. It's something that, you know, we've always seen down south, Igat, and it's the brainchild, I spoke last week, of Bala James here, and is passionate about, you know, driving and creating value in region Buyumpla. So, you know, this is what we're wanting to do. And one of the things that we sabi mina constant is change. We're seeing things are changing at such a fast rate these days, where adaptation to change, to be relevant, it will be another kind of important. So kind of the heart of this is about how do Yumpla be aware and understand these changes, and in an economic space, in a cultural space, in our lives, and how do we adapt so we can face these changes. So this is why we're having that innovation summit. It's about us innovating, you know. Sometimes it's not about us having more resources, but how do we become more

0: resourceful in the things that we do every year. So this is kind of the spirit of it. It's about us looking at the change that we're facing, the challenges, and what are the opportunities that through innovation Yumi can, like, you know, rise up to the moment. And that's the intent, kind of, with this thing. And at the end of the day, it lands on, we want to create jobs and opportunities for Murabua Ibuyumpla. That's where it lands. That's where it sticks. And this is about giving hope and inspiration for younger generations and old as well. Everyone's part of it. And that's what we're looking forward to. And that's the intent. And it's the inaugural one. It's a start, you know. Yumi Sabi, I always remind myself, and Bible speakers can, do not despise the days of small beginning. You know, we appreciate them, small start. And one day, hopefully, you know, it's going to grow into something way bigger and something that's going to change, you know, region Buyumpla for betterment Buyumpla, driven by Yumi people and inspired by us, all of Buhay Buyumpla. Migeso.
1: Eso for that. And James, tell us a little bit more about the Tourism Innovation Summit and who is attending.
2: Excellent, thanks Sylvia. And yeah, some great question there, and just following off the back of what Bala Fraser was saying there, the purpose for the event was to get the event up to Thursday Island and into the Torres Strait. Most of these events in the past, the Tropical Innovation Festival in particular, and Bala Fraser and myself were on a panel around Tourism Innovation Summit for the Torres Strait last year, and we wanted to bring this event up here for the last 12 months, and so really excited to do that. And so some of the speakers, as Fraser was saying, we were talking about resources, and one of the best sort of resources in this region is sort of seafood and food. And from a tourism perspective and a tourism innovation perspective, that's not really productized in a way that can be marketed towards tourists and in the tourism industry. So that's what we wanted to capture during this next few days, is how can we look at things like food and seafood in particular, and market that towards the tourism industry. So based on that, we've managed to bring Noni Barrow up to tomorrow's event, and she's going to do a fantastic food product workshop in the afternoon as part of that Tourism Innovation Summit, and showcase some different ways to present food products to the tourism industry. In the morning, we've also got an AI and automation expert, as Bala Fraser was talking about. You know, the trends and the movements towards AI and automation are coming, whether that's something that the region's prepared for or not. And so from a tourism perspective and tourism operators in the region that are already in the space, and others that are looking to get into it, it's a great opportunity to see what are some simple ways that businesses can potentially utilize AI and automation to make their everyday tasks easier, but with maintaining sort of that that control and that autonomy in their own business as well. We also have another other great speakers as well. So we have Amanda Nicholson, who's going to be doing a design thinking workshop about creating new products from those existing resources that Fraser was talking about. Kate Fabian is the AI expert. And then we also have a great number of businesses, and they'll be as part of a business panel. So we've managed to bring in some Torres Strait businesses from down south, as well as tourism operators and business owners from the Outer Islands. And that's one of the things that I've often heard from business owners on the Outer Islands, is often things are done on TI, and there's not an opportunity for them to partake in a lot of these events. So one of the things we've focused on is bringing those Outer Island businesses to TI for the purpose, so they can be heard, but also they can engage with and network with other business owners as well.
1: So for some of the businesses on the Outer Islands, like, you got plenty businesses, as in, like, in each communities, there's, you know, families doing stuff there?
0: Oh, look, Sylvia, definitely. Look, going to the Outer Islands, in the tourism industry, like, people just want to experience culture, Buyumpla, way Buyumpla. And it's some of the things that we undervalue ourselves, we know, Sabi, that people will pay for that, is, like, you know, we got catering, people can weaving, make a coconut oil. I say, all Ama Buyumpla, all Auntie Buyumpla, all Sisters Buyumpla, all Mothers, who they make them, you know, and we don't see, you know, we just make them and we might sell them for one another, but people want to pay to learn the experience of making coconut oil. Something as simple as that. But what are we doing? We're solving a problem because we sabi all pamlis pike, we naga money. Power ka, you know, cost po kai kai go on top. But these are the things that we're trying to, how do we unlock economic value in them things so it can ease the burden when we go to the shops, when we want to pay fares to travel and them kind of thing, when we want to go for sorry business or special occasions somewhere else. Because if we don't have money, it's going to be very hard for Yumpla to move things around because it takes money to make it. I always speak for people, for make it the popular dinghy go around, popular plane, wheel blow car, a fan go around with house, it take money. And so those things, it takes money to make them things around. And, you know, it's about how do we create those opportunities so people can have a dignity and a life that at least, you know, we can live and we're not stressing out.
1: Mm-hmm.
0: And if it inspires younger people be able to do something totally different, because oh look, mom and auntie would be making them thing an hour, and it inspires them to do something greater, you know, we've served well.
1: Mm-hmm. So James, what else can we expect tomorrow during the summit?
2: Yeah, so during the summit, it's a great opportunity for government as well and industry. So we've got some industry, some cruise ship companies from down south as well who'll be attending. So the purpose of that, in previous summits and workshops, we've seen government in the position as the presenters and running the panels. So we wanted to have the opposite here, where we've got the businesses from the region who are having the opportunity to speak, and government is sort of listening, and the same with industry as well from down south. So they can understand, I guess, the challenges that Fraser was talking about, as well as some of the opportunities as well. So there's a great opportunity for those businesses and tourism operators to have that voice during this event as well. On top of that, we've got a number of different events that we are also running in conjunction with the Tourism Summit. So this evening we have an island cooking course with Chef Mandy. So she'll be doing an event where you'll learn how to do five different ways to cook namas. And then tomorrow evening we have got David Boson flying in from Kubin there, and he'll be running the Art on the Menu workshop. So that's a new product that we've launched, where there's an 8-course degustation menu that we've put together with some paired wine from Mitu Wines, and David will showcase his range of artwork in conjunction with that food as well. So that's been a carefully designed sort of menu in conjunction with the art itself. So we've got a number of government attending from TSRA, TSERC, GBK, as well as the Department of Tourism from down south who have managed to assist with a carefully designed sort of menu in conjunction with the art itself. So we've got a number of government attending from TSRA, TSERC, GBK, as well as the Department of Tourism from down south who have managed to assist with funding.

0: if you're a caterer or someone that wants to get into catering and catering for the tourism industry, or you potentially just want to learn how to cook, great event for you to come along. $49. You can just send me an email, info@straightexperience.com.au, and there are still some tickets available tonight. The same for the summit tomorrow. We have a few spaces left. We do have some really big numbers attending tomorrow, and there's also a few tickets left again for the Art on the Menu event in the evening. So you don't have to attend all three events. You can attend a number of those, but just send an email to info@straightexperience.com.au and we'll be able to send you the link and payment information. Otherwise, you're able to turn up on the day. This evening's cooking class starts at 5:30 through to 7 p.m. at the Thursday Island Boat Club. Tomorrow's event starts at 9, registration at the boat club as well through to 3:30. We'll also be having a breakfast networking at Island Stars in the morning from 7 o'clock through to 8:30 as well, down at Bulajoey's Cafe there. And the Art on the Menu event is 6:30 through to 8:30 p.m. as well.
1: And, well, thank you both for your time this morning, and I know yous are pretty busy, but all the best for the next couple of days, and I hope to catch up with everyone as well.
2: Sister Sylvia, always big SOS for Simon, the support it gives to an answer of in community Biumpla, where information and exciting music as well, and exciting host, big SOS.
1: Fraser and I, co-founder, and chair, together with James Muir, CEO for Straight Experience. Mina Bigesso for you to time this morning.
2: Bigesso.
0: Bigesso.

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1: 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My name is Seung Appa, male Cesaria at OAM from Torres Strait Council.
2: And this is Dad Alfred from SIMA.
1: Dia, can you tell us about the theme and what's happening on the rock?
2: Well, the theme for this year's Multicultural Festival is One Sea, Many Cultures, and we've got many cultures to celebrate. The event is on Friday, 18th of September, and we're kicking off the festivities with a big cultural parade starting at 9 a.m. and we're asking community to dress up in their traditional cultural dress and be part of a celebration of multicultural community.
1: What are we expecting to happen with the performances?
2: There's many things happening. We've got market stalls, family history displays, competition, of course, for best dressed cultural. We've got workshops and live performances. We've got people like Northern Exposure, DJ Lip Gloss,
1: Uncle Joel Gaya.
2: That's right. Brian Ruiz, a Filipino musician, coming up from Adelaide. We've got Skills FG, who's a Rotuma performer, and we've got lots more.
1: And still allowing EOIs to happen, so if anybody wants to join in, please feel free to contact Torres Strait Council.
2: And the number there is Torres Strait Council 40691336 or SIMA 40691524, or pop into our offices. We're happy to give you some information and share what's exciting coming up.
1: Proudly coming to you from Torres Strait Council,
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1: And great to be keeping you company. A few changes to our programs this morning. Breaky Boat kicking off here at 8 till 10. And we've still got some more yarns coming up as we cruise here in this hour. Yeah, but well, of course, welcoming our listeners around this beautiful region of ours. Good morning to you if you're joining us from Zenathkes as far as Western Province, PNG. 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Good morning to you if you're joining us from Yahweh this hour. Yeah. But, well, of course, welcoming our listeners around this beautiful region of ours. Good morning to you if you're joining us from Zenathkes as far as Western Province, PNG. 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Good morning to you if you're joining us from Yahweh.

The Patrick Thigh Day here on Radio 4MW. And great to be keeping you company as we cruise here on this Wednesday morning. Can you believe we are in the middle of the week? Just like that, it is a short week. Multicultural festival happening this coming Friday. So don't forget, there are a few events that you can get involved with. As you know, as a community member, we got a big parade happening on Friday, kicking off down at Island Stars Cafe. But also the Multicultural Choir. They're looking for some more people, some more voices, and we'll catch up shortly with Sister Deb Lower Clark, who has family ties here to the Torres Strait, and she's a deadly musician, together with Sister Stella Savvy, who's a community music facilitator as well as a musician. So them two will talk a little bit about the Multicultural Choir and, of course, their involvement and passion with music, and, of course, how community can also get involved with the choir if you play interested in joining up. So they'll be joining us shortly. But big hello and good morning to our listeners tuning in the Western Province PNG and all the One Talk families. It is PNG Independence Day today. 51 years they're celebrating, and a lot of celebrations happening throughout PNG as well as throughout the world, and of course here in Australia.

0: Radio Torres Strait time now. We are heading down to about 9:30 here on the Brekkie boat. And, of course, changes to our programs here this morning. And we'll be back to our normal hours for the Brekkie boat next week, Monday, all bright-eyed and bushy-tailed. Anyway, this morning I'd like to welcome some special guests to the program. And I'd like to welcome back Sister Deb Lower Clark, who was here only a couple of weeks ago for the NAIDOC Awards. And I'd like to welcome for the first time to TI, Sister Stella Savvy. And they're both musicians, but Stella is also a community music facilitator. Ladies, good morning.
1: Good morning.
0: Welcome to the program.
2: Good morning, everyone. It's great to be here.
0: Okay, well, look, welcome back to TI, Deb and Stella. Of course, your first time here, but yeah, tell us about your visit. I know that, you know, it's not a holiday. Well, it is sort of a working holiday.
2: We were just saying it's a working holiday, but it's also just a great opportunity to come back up here. We both brought our daughters with us, who are both also little musicians beginning their journey. And I was here, I think it was five weeks ago or so, where we did NAIDOC Awards, and we had amazing musicians like Dimpapani was up here playing guitar, and my husband was playing drums, and we had Kiana. We had a whole stack of singers. If people were able to get there, it was a pretty amazing event.
0: And what was that band call again?
2: Yes.
0: The NAIDOC Awards?
2: Yes, we had lots of names for. My husband was playing drums, and we had Kiana. We had a whole stack of singers. If people were able to get there, it was a pretty amazing event.
0: And what was that band call again?
2: Yes.
0: At the NAIDOC Awards?
2: Yes, we had lots of names for

0: find their place and the sense of belonging through music. And I think, you know, up here in Zedekes, that's just how they do it. That's how we do it.
1: And sorry, just before we sort of go in, tell us a little bit about your family connection, Deb. And
0: find their place and the sense of belonging through music. And I think, you know, up here in Zedekes, that's just how they do it. That's how we do it.
1: And sorry, just before we sort of go in, tell us a little bit about your family connection, Deb, and your

0: yourself and your family background, but also, you know, yourself as a musician and a community music facilitator.
1: Wow, it's a long story. No, so my heritage, my father was born in the Seychelles Islands, which is East Coast Africa, so part of the Vanilla Isles. And he came out to Australia in the 60s as a political refugee and met my mum. And, you know, as they say, the rest is history. But I was born and raised in Bendigo and not far from Ballarat down south. And then found my way to Ballarat where I started working as a musician from the age of about 16. So I was quite young when I started playing in bands and you know, so I play lots of styles of music and reggae and funk and everything. But the Seychelles style of music has always, you know, captured my heart, obviously. That sort of 6/8 Afro beat vibe. Yeah, and then started working with community choirs 30 years ago. And so I've been working with community choirs for a really long time. And currently, like, I work with about 8 choirs a week.
0: Wow.
1: With kids and adults. And I teach, like, when I'm teaching lots of languages. So I do a lot of world music, that's, you know, and gospel. They're sort of my main focuses. But there's this beautiful thing when people sing together in a language that's not their own, they listen more. They're more conscious of the sound that's coming out of their mouth, and it's really beautiful. Like, in fact, I think it's better when you're singing in someone else's language because you are sort of applying a different vibe to your voice.
0: Mm-hmm.
1: Yeah. So I work as a musician. I play lots of instruments, and so my full time gig is I teach music. I run choirs. I also am director for a festival down near Ballarat called Cres Fest, which is a 3.5-day music festival.
0: Oh, wow.
1: So I do that, and I also take cultural tours to Seychelles. So I go to Seychelles once a year, and I take Aussies who want to go and experience the culture and know how to cook a good curry on the beach. That's what we do.
0: Okay. Might think for my next holiday.
1: Yes, come with me.
0: Okay. Look, thanks for sharing with us. So, I mean, oh my goodness, you're real professionals then in your field. So what can we expect this week? Now, you're up here and also putting together the multicultural choir.
1: Yep.
0: Tell us about that. And then you're also doing some work with the school kids.
1: Yep. So we're going to be working in the school today with grade 3 to 6.
2: Correct.
1: And we did a session yesterday with the kids in the after school care as well. And so we're opening it up for any kids who want to come and sing with us on Friday. They can come and join us and our daughters, of course. And our daughters are a huge hit with the kids because they just think that they're these beautiful teenage girls who they want to just jump all over. So that's great.
0: I hope one of them is my grandson.
2: Very likely.
1: They had a line of kids wanting to jump up on them. Like, literally, they had a line. It was most adorable.
0: So you're working with kids and you're wanting to, you know, they're going to perform on Friday as part of the multicultural
1: that's
0: festival.
1: Right.
0: So what were they like yesterday? Like, were they concentrating?
2: Glorious. They were glorious.
0: Glorious, beautiful children.
2: Well, there were a few that had a big day because
0: we had
2: the cultural day at the up at the secondary school, and that was amazing. But I think it's interesting because it's something that we've both worked with over the years in my educational space, working with Stella. So it's not to other people who might be looking on and be like, wow, that's a lot to take on, because there are some young kids there as well. But they were beautiful, and there are definitely some kids who were very connected in and will come if they are able to get up to Anzac Park. They'll be able to come, and we're really open to any kids who have learnt the songs with us to rock up. Like, we're not concerned about.
1: One of my favourite things yesterday was we were teaching this song called Drastic Plastic, and it's all about the plastic in the ocean. And I just said to the kids, what's the worst thing that could happen in the ocean? And about 3 kids just yelled out, plastic! And I was like, perfect. They're on the right page.
0: Oh, too.

0: Cute. Yeah. So you're working with some of the kids, and they'll have a children's choir as well on Friday. And then, of course, big people's choir.
1: Big people, grown-ups. Wow.
2: You're lucky we're not
1: grown-ups or just adults? Because we don't really need grown-ups.
2: No, we don't need grown-up people. We just need people. No, you're right. But we have thought about going down to Ibis and handing out flyers. But we're not going to do that. But we might. I mean, we could be anywhere. I see people and they're like,
0: a lot of people out the front here at Island Rooster. And
2: yeah, just like, hello, would you like to come to our choir? And we'll be in the hall, which is called...
0: Port Kennedy Hall.
2: Because I don't want to send someone to another hall. And the children, we will be working with some children up at the school who would like to come along and have a taster today. And the songs are songs that will be led by our two girls as well as us. So we've got lots of support for them. So any parents who are like, oh, I was thinking of going down there, how exciting when you tell them they're going to come up on stage, let alone when you tell, what are we calling them? The older people, the...
1: The non-grown-ups.
2: The non-children.
1: The people who can drive.
2: The people. But the older, but the adults who come along to the choir.
1: Yeah.
2: That's last night. I know that Bonnie, who is Stella's daughter, we said, you know, what was one of the things that you loved? Because we always talk about what we're grateful for, and we always talk about, you know, what was your favourite thing. And she said it was, and she has sung with many, many, many, in many spaces with Stella across Victoria. She was... Bonnie said it was the singing of the smaller group that we had last night, and it was really beautiful, and it was really different to some of the experiences she's had. And I think that's the beautiful rawness of coming together, seeing us as a community of people, wherever you come from, black, white or brindle, as I like to say, and just coming along and singing. And the songs that we sang are songs like what Stella described, where people have to really think. I mean, some people who were maybe there singing might say that they had to really think and listen and maybe even write it out phonetically so they can sing it with greater confidence. And I think all those things make you realise that your brain, it does work a bit harder when you're learning a song that you don't know, and that's the beauty of it, and doing it with others.
1: And I think the other thing is too, is in my experience, so many people will come to a choir session and the first thing they'll say is, oh, I can't really sing. And you go, well, actually, that's just a lie because you just spoke to me. So you can sing. And it's really not about quality in that regard when you're joining a choir. You're fully supported. There's four or five people singing the same part as you. No one can actually hear your voice. But without your voice, it is no choir, if that makes sense. So if people are feeling sort of maybe, oh, I'd like to do it, it would be fun, but I'm not sure that I could. Well, actually, you should just come and have a try, because it's so much fun. And the other thing about that is that, when you hear those vibrations, when you're singing and when you're singing yourself, it gives you the same good vibes as eating a block of chocolate.
0: Mm-hmm.
1: Like it's really good for all your mental health, just
0: everything. Therapeutic.
1: It really is.
0: Therapeutic.
1: Absolutely. Yeah. And so we're sort of saying, yeah, we're going to do a gig, but just come and have some therapy, really.
0: I'm speaking with musicians and community music facilitator Stella Savvy with Sister Deb Lower Clark, and they're putting out a call for the Multicultural Festival Choir. Anything else? Like, how many songs, anyway, that, you know, listeners are probably thinking, how many songs, and do we have to learn all the words of the songs? And
2: well, we do. We did bring quite a few, and Stella's got quite a lot in her little satchel that she carries everywhere with her. And then last night we also sang some island songs. So it depends. We're going to know by Thursday what we're going to be singing, but there's some beautiful songs, one from Hawaii, one from the Aotearoa and Solomon Islands. And also, just so everyone knows, the choir itself at the moment for the timing of the day will be at around 5:15 on the Friday. So there's a huge, which I know you'll go through, there are a huge list of things happening on Friday, exciting things, but that's when the choir will be singing in the afternoon. So any parents out there, but also adults who are going to come along and sing, that's what time we'll be jumping up.
1: Also, we've got some little song books with lyrics, so mm-hmm. you can have those with you when you're performing.
0: Yeah, yeah. You don't have to learn the
1: words.
0: You
1: don't have to memorise everything. You just did a big sigh of relief there.
2: It's going to be really great, but it also is something that it requires you to give yourself some time to do. And look, we've got two sessions, one this afternoon mm-hmm. for anyone who's thinking they'll come down to the hall, and we are there from 5:30 till 7:30. We've got chairs,

0: another rehearsal. And you never know, we might pull out a where can we go and sing. We might have the island choral. It's like carols, but island singers and outside island rooster. I mean, we could go anywhere to practice our goods and chattels on the streets of, on the street,
1: on Third Main Street. Pop-up multicultural choir.
0: That's
1: choir
0: it.
1: On Thursday Island. You heard it first.
0: Yeah.
2: Okay. And, of course, they can just contact you both or register on that flyer that's going out, or just turn up.
0: Just
2: at Port
0: up.
2: Kennedy Hall this afternoon at 5:30.
1: Yeah.
2: Yep.
0: So we would love as many people as possible. So if 80 people turn up, that we would be very excited.
2: Yeah.
0: If 20
2: and
0: turn
2: I know
0: up.
2: A lot of people love to sing out there at different times of the day.
0: Correct.
2: But, yeah. Look, thank you both for joining us, and we look forward to the choir performing. And yes, you're going to perform a number in the studio here for us, so you know, for those out there, if you really want to tap into your singing, and you've got some deadly professionals here who can teach you how to sing properly as well. So ladies, to take it out, what
1: here's a little
2: song?
1: a little taste of one of the songs. It's called Yellow Bird, made famous by Harry Belafonte. Of course. It goes like this.

0: There you go. Two deadly ladies and families out there. If you want to be part of the multicultural choir to perform this Friday down at Anzac Park around about 5:15 in the afternoon, please head to Port Kennedy Hall this afternoon, 5:30 to 7:30, and of course tomorrow evening as well. So ladies, all the best for today and enjoy the rest of your day with the community.
1: Thank you very much.
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Isabella Du Jean Nui here on Radio 4MW as we head up closer to 10 o'clock this morning. And a reminder, we just have a few changes to our morning show this week. And of course, Friday, we have a public holiday for the Multicultural Festival. And Radio 4MW will be doing a live broadcast from the Anzac Park as well. But also Eso and Eso to Waibenikai Nurupai Maud. We certainly enjoyed the broadcast yesterday there at the Tagai Culture at Tagai Culture Day there, and acknowledgements to all the staff, support staff, students, all the parents and the community who have been involved with the Tagai Culture Day. They had some beautiful food there. They be shared with the community, and of course some deadly entertainment in the end. But small yawa for now. I'll catch up with you again tomorrow between 8 and 10 o'clock. And just want to send a cheer-up call going out to our One Talk families. We're PNG, Western Province PNG, and of course all One Talk families tuning in around the region and through Radio 4MW's app. Happy 51st Independence Day anniversary. And I'll leave you play out with the track from George Telek, one of Radio 4MW's favourite PNG songs.